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3: In Malta, Go big or go home isn't just a saying, it's a lifestyle. And nowhere is that more apparent than in the island's festas, the dazzling religious festivals that transform sleepy villages into lively celebrations of faith, food, and enough fireworks to make New Year's Eve look like a warm-up act. Today, we're diving into the magic of Malta's festas, a celebration of tradition, community, and, let's be honest, a little healthy competition between towns. So, what exactly is a festa? It's Malta's way of celebrating its patron saints with processions, music, and enough pyrotechnics to be seen from space. Think of it as a blend of religion and revelry, where faith meets flair and no one holds back. Every village has its own festa, honoring its patron saint with a week of festivities. Yes, a week. Because in Malta, you don't just throw a party, you commit to it. The heart of any festa is the procession, where the village's patron saint is paraded through the streets. Picture this. A beautifully crafted statue carried by locals, followed by a sea of candles, prayers, and heartfelt devotion. It's solemn, it's moving, and it's the calm before the fireworks-fueled storm. And of course, there's music. Because what's a procession without a brass band playing tunes that somehow feel both spiritual and like a call to dance? It's tradition with a beat. Now let's talk about the fireworks, because no festa is complete without them. And in Malta, they don't do fireworks halfway. Picture synchronized displays that light up the night sky, accompanied by the sound of church bells ringing and the crowd gasping in delight, or holding their ears, depending on proximity. Fun fact, many of these fireworks are handcrafted by local pyrotechnicians who've turned blowing things up into an art form. It's a labor of love, and a not-so-subtle way for each village to say, our fireworks are better than yours. Let the friendly rivalry commence. And then there's the food. Because let's face it, no Maltese celebration is complete without a feast. Stalls line the streets, serving everything from pastizzi to aim carrot to grilled meats so good, you'll consider moving here just for the recipes. Families gather for big communal meals, with tables overflowing with traditional dishes like rabbit stew and tira. And if you're lucky, you'll be offered a glass, or three, of homemade Maltese wine. It's not just food, it's community on a plate. The streets themselves become part of the festa. Think intricate light displays, vibrant banners, and statues that transform the village into an open-air art gallery. Each town tries to outdo the next, creating a kaleidoscope of colors that's impossible not to admire. It's a family affair, too. Kids help with decorations, parents bake treats, and grandparents reminisce about festa's past. It's tradition passed down from generation to generation, with everyone playing a part. But let's not forget the rivalries. Every village insists its festa is the best, better food, louder fireworks, and a patron saint who's clearly superior. It's all in good fun, but make no mistake, the festa spirit is competitive, and no one leaves without bragging rights. The festas of Malta are more than just celebrations, they're a showcase of tradition, community, and a love for life's big, loud, and colorful moments. Whether you're here for the fireworks, the food, or the sheer joy of being part of something bigger than yourself, one thing's for sure. Malta knows how to throw a party. So grab a pastitz, find a spot under the lights, and let the festa magic take over. Experience the festas of Malta.
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1: Above the sleeping road, the old cross watched in silence. At its feet, a weary man waited for the night to pass. But somewhere nearby, terror was already running. He fled blindly into the darkness, straight into a trap. And behind him came death itself. Like the devil hunting a soul, he walked without mercy. One flash of steel, and silence swallowed the alley. The old stones drank the blood as the killer disappeared.
2: He told me everything.
1: And now the secret is mine. On the road from Birkirkara to St. Julian's, the old cross still watches to this day. Rajt ma rajtx, smajt ma smajtx.
3: In Malta, there is an old saying that many people still use today. Rajt ma rajtx, smajt ma smajtx. What I saw, I did not see. What I heard, I did not hear. But few know that this expression comes from a mysterious roadside cross and a centuries-old legend. According to legend, many years ago, a frightened man was running for his life through the Maltese countryside. Behind him, another man pursued with deadly intent. The fleeing man vanished down a narrow lane. Moments later, the pursuer arrived and asked a passerby if he had seen where the man had gone. The villager pointed toward the lane. The pursuer followed. Soon after, the fleeing man was found murdered. When the villager realized his words had led to a man's death, he was overcome with guilt. From that day on, he repeated the same words again and again. He murmured, "Rajt ma rajtx, smajt ma smajtx. What I saw, I did not see. What I heard, I did not hear." The phrase spread across Malta, and the cross took its unusual name. Another legend tells of ghostly souls with lanterns and candles, silently circling the cross at night and chanting prayers for the dead. The cross standing today is not exactly the same monument seen by the people in the original legend. The original cross stood nearby for centuries, but was eventually replaced and relocated during modern road developments. The current monument preserves the memory of the famous Maltese legend. Was the story true? No one knows for certain. But the words live on, reminding generations that sometimes a few words can change a life forever.

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David Bowie with Suffragette City, and you might just suffer a jet movement as we fly into what a year was, 1972. Hello, I'm Joe Jogru. You're on 89.32 GLF, and it's great to have you on board for another show. So much was going on in 72. Women were burning their bras. Chess became the new front of the Cold War. Australia had a tectonic political shift, and Don Corleone was making people offers they couldn't refuse. And through it all, the music was wonderful. Let's dive into a year in which some were hard rockin', some were soft rockin', some were glam rockin', and Elton John was crocodile rockin'.

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Ziggy Stardust, the bisexual alien rock star, acting as a messenger for extraterrestrial beings. There was quite a bit going on extraterrestrially in 72, including two missions to the moon, Apollo 16, during which the astronauts drove the lunar roving vehicle on the surface, achieving a speed of 17 kilometres an hour, a pace that compares favourably with my morning commute along Parramatta Road. And Apollo 17, the last time man stepped foot on the moon. On the way to the moon, Harrison Schmitt took a picture of the Earth from 30,000 kilometres away, which was the first time an image of the entire Earth had been captured in a single shot. It's a stunning picture, came to be known as the Blue Marble photo. And somewhat closer to home, though still up high, the beauty of the Earth was also being admired by John Denver.

Some good advice there from the Doobie Brothers, and exactly what we'll be doing here on 89.32 GLF. What a year was 1972.

Happy by the Rolling Stones, one of the very rare instances where Keith Richards and not Mick Jagger sang the lead vocals. Now, I don't know how happy he was, but on January 24th, 1972, Japanese soldier Soishi Yokoi, apologies if I've mispronounced his names, but I imagine he'd have a pretty ordinary attempt at Joseph Joguru, was discovered in the jungles of Guam, having failed to surrender in the 28 years that had elapsed since the end of World War II. He became quite a celebrity upon his return to Japan, and his comment in his first press conference, quote, "It is with much embarrassment that I return," unquote, gained widespread popularity. I've said that numerous times myself at many bars and restaurants in Sydney over the years. Well, I imagine he was pretty stressed at the commencement of his time on the island. I think his mental state upon being located could best be summed up by Billy Thorne.

Keep it tuned right here, guys, in 89.32 GLF. Ahead, we have a song of unbridled optimism, another looking at what we're doing to nature, and one synonymous with burning underwear. But right now, a beautiful Bee Gees ballad.

T-Rex and Children of the Revolution. Our own Children of the Revolution finally achieved the outcome they desired for so long when in December of 1972, for the first time in 23 years, the Federal Australian Labor Party, led by Gough Whitlam, won office. Now, this is a music show, guys, not a political one, but there has never been a closer nexus between music and politics as there was during that election campaign. Whilst they articulated what they were going to do if elected, the ALP also came up with a slogan that cut straight through to the core of why a change was needed. Their message was simple. The coalition were tired and stale and had been in power too long. That slogan was everywhere, on posters, on T-shirts, but most effectively, in song. In putting their case forward to govern, they simply said to the electorate, "It's time."

Never Rains in California, the tale of a man's search for fame in the world of acting. He wasn't successful, but others were. And what were we watching of those who had made it in 72? Well, quite a mix. First and foremost, the movie some consider the greatest ever made, The Godfather. It's certainly in the conversation, in which Michael Corleone, Al Pacino, simultaneously rises and falls, depending on your perspective, from war hero soldier to head of a crime family. Balancing the genius of The Godfather that year, we had Beware the Blob, and why they never made Son of the Blob, I'll never know, and also The Thing with Two Heads, the story of a man who literally ends up with two heads on his shoulders. Some of the shots in that movie, not surprisingly, considering it was made on a minimal 70s budget, did show a person who could have been more accurately described as the thing with two heads and a ridiculously implausible wide chest. Meanwhile, Liza Minnelli was dancing and singing up a storm in Cabaret, the Poseidon Adventure, in which a cruise ship flipped over mid-voyage, kicked off the long line of 70s disaster movies. Here in Oz, The Adventures of Barry McKenzie became the first Australian film to take $1 million locally. And in Deliverance, four businessmen who decided to kayak down a remote river had very unpleasant things happening to them at the hands of the locals. This being a family show, I'd best not get more explicit than that. Albert Hammond, meanwhile, was having his own unpleasant experiences involving rivers, though his were due to pollution rather than sexual offenders.

Now on 89.3 2GLF, what a year. The true story of Deep Purple trying to make an album with the clock ticking, no accommodation available, and people being pulled out of buildings as they burnt to the ground. This is Smoke on the Water.

Brand New Key by Melanie, in which she makes the assessment that she's done all right for a girl. Many other girls were doing all right back in 72 when what was then known as the Women's Liberation Movement was in full swing. Women were burning their bras as a symbol of throwing off the shackles of male oppression. Now, I'm not sure who came up with that idea, but I don't think too many men were complaining. Unfortunately for the guys, protests by way of the removal of female underwear stopped there. It was said of the women who had gone down this path, but later decided to wear their bras again, that experience for them was like going back to work after retirement. You were doing the same thing, but at a lower level. In any case, that year, the movement got their iconic theme song on 89.32 GLF. What a year.

Australia's own Helen Reddy. She was ours at the time, though she did a few years later officially become American. And speaking of America, here they are with Ventura Highway.

You're listening to What a Year Was 1972. Ahead, we put a price on dreams. We have a lovely family song of maternal affection and another song of a family in all sorts of bother because Daddy couldn't keep it in his pants. But right now, Mac Davis and Baby Don't Get Hooked on Me.

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1: The Cold War opened up a new and very unlikely front in 1972 when, for a while it seemed, the attention of the whole world was, of all things, on chess. On the 11th of July, the long-anticipated match between world champion Boris Spassky of the Soviet Union and United States champion Bobby Fischer commenced in Iceland. This was East versus West, capitalism versus communism, the USSR versus the USA, battling it in a whole new forum. Fischer won. He was an absolute chess prodigy. But he was also a dead set weirdo. No doubt things were a little nippy in Iceland, but the passengers of Uruguayan Flight 571 were battling far greater cold in October 1972 when they crashed into the Andes Mountains, 4,300 metres above sea level. To put that in perspective, it's basically twice the height of our highest mountain, Mount Kosciuszko. 16 survivors were rescued in December, but stated that they'd had to resort to cannibalism to survive. At that time, the number one song in Australia was this, Popcorn by Hot Butter. Bet they wish they had some.

Jigsaw with How Do You Do, which is what US President Richard Nixon may have said to Soviet leader Leonid Brezhnev when he visited him in Moscow and signed the Strategic Arms Limitation Treaty, which limited how many nuclear weapons each side was going to produce. It must have been so comforting for the man in the street to think, oh goody, now they'll only have enough weapons to wipe out the entire Earth's population five times over rather than 10. I'll sleep so much more comfortably tonight. Black Feather weren't sleeping though, they were bopping the blues.

Paul Simon there, who, while no longer feeling the love from Art Garfunkel, felt plenty from his mum. And before that, shame and scandal in the family. You gotta love that ending. Your daddy ain't your daddy, but your daddy don't know. Cracks me up every time. I did read once that an estimated 1 in 4 children are not fathered by the guy they believe to be their dad. That's why I agreed with my wife to have 3 kids.

On 89.3 2GLF, John Kincaid with Dreams Are Ten a Penny. The dreams of the Manly Warringah Sea Eagles were finally realised in September 1972 when they broke through for their maiden grand final win, beating Easts 19-14. 72 saw the Olympics in Munich, swimmer Shane Gould starring for Australia with 5 medals, including 3 gold. And in cricket, there was great controversy during our Ashes tour of England. With the series level at 1-1, Australian hopes were high for the third test at Headingley, where the usually grassy pitch would suit our brilliant young fast bowler, Dennis Lilly. Well, just before the test, wouldn't you know it, a fungus attacked the pitch, taking all the grass off, rendering it useless for Lilly, but perfect for their slow bowlers. Oddly enough, no other grass on the ground had been affected by the fungus. And the fungus itself, which had found its way to Leeds in the north of England, was native to the tropics. Stevie Wonder hit the nail on the head.

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Cherished by David Cassidy. He was massive in 72. Between the image, the merchandising, the good looks, he was for a time the highest paid entertainer on earth. And with that, guys, we've reached the end of another show. To quote the great Matthew Johns, it's been better than Lego. I'll leave you with a song which references Elvis, Buddy Holly, the Beatles, Bob Dylan, the Rolling Stones, the Byrds, and Janis Joplin, amongst others. It's essentially a historical, poetic overview of pop music and the society for which it provided the soundtrack. With all that subject matter, it was, not surprisingly, the longest song to enter the US Top 100. From Don McLean, American Pie. See you next time.

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woke last night to the sound of thunder. How far off I sat and wondered. Started humming a song from 1962. Ain't it funny how the night moves when you just don't seem to have as much to lose. Strange how the night moves.

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2: 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Welcome back to the Relationship Whisperer Show with Miss Dragonfly, where we discuss all things relationships with the aim to make marriage great again. And welcome back, Louis.
3: Yay.
2: Okay, you made it. Didn't have an incident on the way this time.
3: Missed it last week, but I did listen in.
2: Oh, you did?
3: And then I went, phew, glad I didn't. I'm glad I couldn't make it.
2: Well,
3: controversial as they come, I reckon.
2: Well, since you're here, okay, you can participate in the follow-on. Got you in the follow-on.
3: Follow-on?
2: About the trad wife. So, if you last week was about the trad wife phenomenon. So, seeing you're here, I'm not going to let you get away with it totally. So today is, if you want a traditional marriage, how to choose a partner for it. So, like I was saying, for those that are still unsure, trad wife is short for traditional wives or traditional wife. And it's a big phenomenon, It's gaining traction in social media and so forth with the rise of the trad wife phenomenon. So they post their videos.
3: Well, they've got to try something.
2: They post their videos on social media of them dressing
3: With an apron. 1950s sort of thing.
2: 50s sort of thing.
3: Welcome home, honey.
2: Home, honey, you're home. Okay, doing the baking, the cleaning the house, and it looks so glamorous and so forth. And it
3: takes he comes in the door, takes his briefcase and takes his...
2: His coat,
3: and there's his slippers, and there's the paper, and there's a beer or whatever.
2: don't even mention that. Dare do a peep of that to a feminist. You just described a feminist.
3: A sharp inhale of breath.
2: Nightmare. So for those that do want a traditional marriage, okay, and I think increasingly a lot more people do. It's missing out on nostalgia. One, nostalgia, and secondly, it's instinct. It is instinct. Like you have all these women being pushed into doing their career because they've been convinced that that's what they want. Notice I said that they were convinced.
3: Are you sure it's instinct or is it instinky?
2: but then afterwards, it starts off like that. And so, but instinct takes over. They want to raise a family. And then a career is not the most important thing to them anymore. That's why there are so few women on the board of directors. Because you have to continually work at that same pace, intensity, in order to get there. And I guess along the way, women, I really don't want to do this.
3: And does a board want to appoint a female to be like one of the center pins of the company when she could have to exit the company for a couple of years?
2: You know what?
3: I mean, a couple of days is hard sometimes.
2: Some companies are doing that proactively, but it's their way of virtue signaling. Yep. I said, look, we've got women on the board. Look, we've got almost half of our board is women.
3: Yeah.
2: They're
3: saying some women, sometimes they can also be really effective and smart.
2: Never have quotas, because that's forcing a situation. Let it naturally be.
3: Those with the talent, isn't it?
2: The talent and the desire to do it.
3: Yeah, of course. If there's somebody that can't have children, and they're really talented, well, that might be a different matter or whatever. Yeah. I don't know, but anywho. Yeah.
2: But anyway,
3: I think we're getting controversial again.
2: Well, I guess that's no longer a concern after we've discussed so many controversial...
3: Concern is such a worry.
2: So many controversial subjects. But this is what this show is all about.
3: Not
2: being afraid of taking the bull by the horns. Ooh. And actually deal with the issues because they need to be dealt with.
3: Well, it happens by discussing it, doesn't it? I mean, that's how things become clearer.
2: Yeah, because so many people, tiptoeing around the edges because they're too afraid to say anything controversial.
3: I don't think you are.
2: But no. Because
3: she puts the dragon in the dragonfly.
2: Because if I was, I wouldn't be able to help people with their advice. Their advice, because then my advice would be useless, I would say.
3: Hmm.
2: Yeah. If you're too scared of saying
3: what makes you think it's not? Oh, I'm only joking.
2: All right.
3: Only joking.
2: Really, first of all, people really think, do they really want a traditional marriage or they just like the idea or the image of one? You know, because a lot of people, are attracted to those social media glamour posts, you know, beautiful dresses, home-cooked meals like cakes being baked every day.
3: Yep.
2: You have strong masculine husbands. You've got happy children.
3: Yeah, it kind of happy almost, ever after.
2: Almost paints,
3: yep,
2: paints
3: exactly
2: a picture
3: right.
2: Like, you know, that Leave It to Beaver in those 1950s sitcoms. You remember that? Leave It to Beaver? Leave It to Beaver.
3: Can't quite recall it, but nonetheless.
2: Right, but anyway, but you know, people look at those images, but very few really sit back and ask, well, what kind of person is required to make this work? Because it's not a costume, a traditional marriage. It's a set of values. Okay. And the thing is, first of all, yeah, what does a traditional marriage require? Trust? Yeah. Commitment? Absolutely. Responsibility? Yes. Cooperation?
3: Tickety tick, tick, tick.
2: Sacrifice? Because without these...
3: See how she slipped in sacrifice?
2: Relationship becomes resentment rather than romance. And I guess a lot of people listening to that are like, oh, why would I want that? That's so unromantic. I say, but hey... If you are irked by those things, then a traditional marriage is not for you. If you're irked by those things, by commitment, you know, the idea of trust. Or
3: well,
2: even
3: you've got to be like a team.
2: Sacrifice.
3: It's a team, isn't it?
2: Sacrifice rather than say, well, yeah. What about me? What about me?
3: Yeah.
2: So, first of all, we'll start with the man. If you want a trad wife, first of all, what type of man must you be?
3: Okay.
2: To actually work with a trad wife, to actually...
3: to be a bit of a bait, or bait one in.
2: Because, look, many men do say, I want a traditional wife. That's okay. Pretty fair to say so, yeah?
3: Yeah. Well, they don't want, you know...
2: Yeah. But the question really is are you going to be a traditional husband? You know?
3: Oh, that wasn't in the deal.
2: That wasn't a deal? You want the wife to be a traditional wife, but yeah, you want
3: well,
2: to be the
3: hello.
2: Traditional husband. How would it work then? Because, look, what's the characteristics...
3: With great difficulty.
2: ...characteristics of a traditional husband? You know, look, first of all, out of everything, you've got to have the provider mindset.
3: Yeah, you've
2: got
3: to be responsible.
2: You're going to be a provider.
3: You've got to be responsible.
2: Rather than say, the men that say, oh, why can't she provide as well? Why can't she be the one earning the income? And if the man...
3: Touchy subject.
2: Yeah, and if you hear that and you want a traditional husband, run. Okay.
3: Run. Which direction?
2: The other way.
3: For the hills. Run for the hills.
2: This that's a soy boy. That's not going to be a traditional man, a traditional husband. Hanger on. You're going to have to be providing for him.
3: Oh, dear.
2: So, really. Soy boys. Beta men, in other words. Okay, look, having a provider mindset doesn't necessarily mean you need to be rich. Okay? So don't equate being a provider with being rich.
3: You've got to be able to, you know,
2: you have to
3: work
2: be able
3: with
2: to,
3: resources.
2: Yeah, but as a minimum, though, things like you've got to be able to pay bills. Yeah?
3: Yeah, you've got to be responsible for your earthly existence in this place.
2: Have a work ethic, yeah? And you have a plan for the future. Think of the future, long-term planning as well.
3: Okay. Well, that helps.
2: Yeah. Well, you have to, because then you'll be responsible for other people, not just yourself, your family.
3: Yeah.
2: You'll be the head of the family.
3: It's not the lack of thinking about it. Mm. It's just been the lack of funds to be able to meet that moment.
2: Mm.
3: And that's the difficulty.
2: But you planned. That's why you plan ahead. Okay, this is where eventually I want my family to get.
3: Prior planning prevents poor performance.
2: Yes. This is what we're where we want to get to. Okay, how do we get there? Then you plan the steps, don't you? Mm. That's taking responsibility.
3: No, you just use Google Maps, don't you?
2: I want to
3: put
2: get
3: the
2: to
3: steps
2: a great...
3: in. Tells you how many steps.
2: To a great nest egg. And like, look.
3: What suburb's that in?
2: Nest egg.
3: What's the postcode for nest egg?
2: Responsibility and planning.
3: Oh dear.
2: That's what they call. And look, and also leadership. Look, people get confused. Leadership is not about being in control. I mean, leadership means making decisions, the tough decisions. Can you handle it? Are you able to make it?
3: Yeah.
2: Accepting the consequences and being responsible for that, and protecting the family. Now, and look, and what does reliability mean? I mean, reliability...
3: means true blue.
2: Yeah, well, you know, means true blue?
3: True blue means like that's totally dependable.
2: Yeah.
3: Trustworthy.
2: Okay. And look, and if you were a woman looking for a trad wife, what's that? A traditional husband, a trad husband, really observe, you know, does he do what he says? He does.
3: Yeah, you got to be a competent observer. That's the key. You've got to be a better keen eye than Sherlock Holmes.
2: Is he a man of his word?
3: Yeah, true.
2: Kind of thing. Yeah. So does he say what does what he says?
3: Well, most people don't these days, if you notice.
2: It's very unreliable, and you can't have that.
3: Yeah, it's not like you can put any level of trust upon something or someone.
2: And look, he keeps his promises.
3: Yeah.
2: They're very important, because that goes to integrity. Without saying, you know, husband, integrity as a person.
3: Yeah.
2: Yeah.
3: Well, before, your word was your bond, really. Yeah. And it was like you become hell or high water, you'd make that commitment, you know?
2: Yeah. And it also means, showing up well when you say you will. He says he will as well. And also, look, I've heard him say emotional stability as well. Can he handle stress and pressure?
3: Mm.
2: Very important, because when you're going through life, you're going to encounter problems that you've got to deal with. Yeah, it's almost guaranteed. Almost as much as death and taxes in life. There's going to be issues in life. You're going to have, so can he handle it? Okay, and can he handle disagreement? And to the extent that he doesn't explode in anger.
3: Yeah.
2: Yeah, like being rational, not just be reactive.
3: Well, it depends on how far people are pushed, isn't it? I mean, I think everybody's got some level of breaking point, even those who can keep a level of poise.
2: No, we're saying, handle a disagreement.
3: Mm.
2: Rather than then explode.
3: Yeah, well, what you don't want is reaction. You don't want a reactionary mind.
2: And is he willing to listen to why you disagree?
3: Yeah.
2: Because
3: those who are quick to anger, that's what you've got to be really careful of. Because quick to anger is such a destructive force.
2: Mm.
3: And, and people are capable of anything almost.
2: Yeah.
3: In that mode of anger. So obviously there's various degrees. There's discomfort and irritation and mild dislike and things that make your fingers twitch.
2: All right. Other thing is, signs that he is a traditional man. Okay, like I was saying, apart from keeping his word, has long-term goals. Just flitter, I don't know.
3: Well, they're all gone when you get married. All your long-term goals are gone.
2: It's like climbing every mountain in the world. That's
3: well, no, he's going to take on the world and do this and do
2: and
3: that.
2: Do and what? Do and then wondrous in the end of the day, when come home and when you're 65, what do I have now? Sitting in a little government house on a pension.
3: Hmm.
2: Well, but he's achieved what he done what he wanted.
3: Yeah.
2: Yeah. And then is that his goal then, sending a little happens document to house?
3: Yeah.
2: Yeah.
3: Happens
2: and,
3: to
2: and
3: many.
2: And that is far better. Yeah, and he thinks that's far better than having a family and building a nest egg and retiring with your spouse.
3: Horses for courses. Some people love that and some people love the other.
2: What? Short-term thinking. When you're young, you think you've got all the time in the world. Sure.
3: Well, for the most part, men are adventurers, you know, and adventurers in this playground of this earth. And they want to go over there and explore over here and do all of this. And at a certain point, you know, so.
2: Well, you know, you can forgive it. Look, if he's in his 20s, people say, okay, because he's young. Yeah, yeah. He needs to get it out of his system. Yeah. Yeah. But when you're reaching over 40 and you still got that mindset to just play along and that, lost cause.
3: In many instances.
2: It's a Peter Pan. He's basically a Peter Pan.
3: Rolling stone.
2: Yeah.
3: Yeah. It gathers no moss.
2: It never grows up.
3: Yeah. But gathers no moss. No attachments. And that can be a great liberation. There's no attachment.
2: Yeah.
3: And so, you know, there's different levels, different people. Mm. And then if you see someone, say, even like a homeless person on the street, and we might look down upon that person and go, you know, oh, just a bum. And they've got no responsibility. They could have got they weren't responsible enough in their life. And that's why they're in that position. But you know what? Sometimes it may be that, you know, in the great wheel of life, they may have been through many embodiments or different lifetimes, and they might just be here just for to experience that, you know, that type of level of, you know, density in their last incarnation. We just don't know. Mm. So the key is not to judge anyone.
2: Yeah.
3: About their position or what they've had or the things. We simply don't know. And then many times it's been like how many people have had great riches and great wealth and all of a sudden it's been yanked away from them like a rug pull on a carpet on a shiny floor. And over you go.
2: Yeah.
3: You see, and it happens to many people. And the great wheel of life brings up all these consequences. Have you ever noticed? Just when you seem to be getting ahead with everything and all that, boom, next thing you know, I'm back again, you know, whatever. And so to navigating through this life can be pretty difficult. And so the key is no judgment. Yeah.
2: Okay.
3: All right.
2: Now,
3: what's
2: one
3: next?
2: Very big, obvious one. Is
3: big, obvious one.
2: If you are looking for a traditional husband, well, the man actually has to
3: respect the
2: institution of marriage itself.
3: Yeah.
2: Yeah, otherwise there's no point.
3: Yeah.
2: Yeah, and you can tell that.
3: Well, it's a sacred matter, really.
2: If you tell
3: it's
2: that,
3: two become as one.
2: If you can, and you can tell if he does not, by what does he say about married couples, you see? Just pay attention to what he says, his comments.
3: Okay.
2: Yeah. And well, that would give you a very big indication.
3: In reality, what happens when you become as one is what it really means is that two people take on each other's karma. Mm. So it's like, both karmas are intertwined and become one karma. So you're both working as a team on the same karma. You see, now what happens is one person's been really bad or a serial killer, perhaps. Yeah, I don't want to go to that type of extreme, but it's just so that people can get that concept, you know. And then the other person's been a saint. Well, if two become as one, one's getting a really good deal and the other one's getting a bum deal. So one of the things that we should be looking at with partners and who we marry is what level of, you know, like some people maybe not think karma's real. Mm. And it's like this, they might not see that as a concept. And that's fair enough. You could think of, you know, it may not mean anything to someone. But to other people, that can make a vast difference. Because, you know why? Because if one person's karma is much brighter than the other person's or much lighter or whatever, then there's a different resonance in their beings, you see? So what happens? One of them must either drop down to the other one's level or the one that's on the low level has to come up, you see. And in that coming up, it can rattle the cage in their mind. They can't handle it. you see, so it become tremendously uncomfortable. So one of the things that's very important about who you marry is the level of their attainment.
2: Yeah.
3: You know, and you can see that through consciousness. Like usually people who have got a high level of attainment, they're more conscious. They're very fast on it. They've got very, really quite smart people perhaps. And so, you know, do you... it's very important that you get it right. Two become as one.
2: Yeah.
3: You both share the same karma. Yeah. One could get a good deal, one could get a bad deal.
2: Yeah,
3: and you notice that you get all these things go wrong, you see? Or if you get a good one, all these things go right.
2: So how would someone know whether or not the other person
3: how
2: is
3: would
2: good
3: you know?
2: Or bad?
3: Well, that might be for another... next week, an exciting episode.
2: All right, we'll discuss more because we can keep getting...
3: Yeah, we can get digression.
2: Keep going down the rabbit hole with it. And look, he's got a value family. Okay, just look and see how he treats his own family, how he speaks of them as well.
3: Hmm.
2: You know? And also, does he work consistently or does he do odd jobs here and there? Oh, keep it never very unstable.
3: What's the habits? Does he gamble? Does he drink?
2: Yeah.
3: Does he things? What is, does he do things in excess?
2: You know, what does he constantly change jobs? I mean, does he live in chaos? And this is the thing: blaming everyone else and not taking responsibility. You know what I mean, for his misfortune, so to speak. Oh, I had to quit my that job because the people were nasty. Oh, my next job. Oh, they were the same as well. You know, and then the third. I mean, the one I was sitting next to at work had bad body odor, so I had to quit. And that so. You get the message, you get a picture.
3: Mm.
2: But blaming everyone else. Yeah, and look, yeah, and you're right, for a gambler, never. You can never live with a gambler. It just will not work because you would end up basically working to the bone.
3: Broke.
2: Yeah, working to the bone and consistently being in financial stress.
3: Yeah,
2: because every dollar is disappeared down at the pokies or the casino.
3: If you think any different.
2: Or the races.
3: It's largely naivety.
2: Mm. Because, and we'll get to that point as well, okay, a bit later. I mean, like, also, yeah, and those that refuse responsibility, you know, or once you get submission without taking it, providing leadership. Wants you to listen to them without doing providing the leadership or taking responsibility. And look, because many men do want the benefits of a traditional wife while offering none of the responsibilities of a traditional husband.
3: Well, maybe
2: it doesn't. But,
3: you know, there's many many guys that do the.
2: All right, so on that what we do, we'll
3: go to some music. Oh, she's running away now.
2: And then we'll come back and talk about the ladies.
3: Yeah.
2: Okay. Because if you want a traditional husband, what type of woman must you be? Okay. All right.

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1: Are you sure it's 89.3? I thought it was 89.4.
0: Ha ha. And so now, the women, up to the women now. They get the same treatment.
1: Okay, great. So, I thought she was going to a bit long one-sided there.
0: So, ladies, if you want a traditional husband, what type of woman do you need to be? Okay, like, look, many women say, I want a masculine provider. But the question becomes then, would such a man choose you? Yeah, it's not still one side. You can want the other. You can want it.
1: You can want all you like.
0: Yeah, all you like, but the other side has to agree to take you. Accept you. So what's... Yeah, okay. If you want a traditional husband, you're going to have to be able to be a traditional wife. So what are the characteristics of a traditional wife? It is being cooperative, yeah? Working with your husband, not competing with him. Remember, marriage is a partnership. And be nurturing. You're creating the peace in the home. And being loyal. Okay? And that protects the relationship. Being family focused. So you place high value on marriage and family. You know, and be responsible as well. And high value, yeah. And that means... responsible in managing money, the home, children, and commitments. Sounds so exciting. So, you know, hey,
1: well,
0: you want to be a traditional wife?
1: Well, thank God women can multitask because if you think about it, what does a mother do? Like, she's got to be a nurse, she's got to be a cook, she's got to be a teacher, she's got to be a nurse. I think I said that one. And she's got to be an accountant. Yeah. You've got to be, you know, and all these...
0: bookkeeper, all that sort of thing.
1: Yeah,
0: so,
1: lots of jobs.
0: Okay, what's a sign that she is traditional? She speaks respectfully. Yeah, it values commitment, again, has strong family values. That's, again, if you don't have family values, having a family is not for you. It's reliable, again. You keep your word, same as the men, okay? And you take pride in caring for others. Yeah, you're not thinking, oh, I've got to go visit his family and his mother-in-law again kind of thing. No, you don't want that. Okay, so look, and signs that she's not, if she constantly seeks drama and she treats relationships as disposable, the thing, and competes with her partner again, cooperation, and believes compromise is a weakness, if she's already been indoctrinated with all the feminist rhetoric, and she prioritizes social status over family. They're saying, such and such has got a new car. Why can't we get a new car when you're already mortgaged to the hilt?
1: Yeah. I want the handbag.
0: Yeah, but really?
1: It's got to have that little logo on it, the one that's the shiny logo.
0: So really, you ask yourself, would a traditional husband choose a woman who does not bring peace into his life?
1: Well...
0: just think about that. That if you want, to be the woman that a traditional man would choose. But when do you find? Okay, now begs the question. I know a lot of our listeners will be asking or thinking about is, where do you find these traditional people?
1: Well, that's it. Where do you find them?
0: Well, most likely, yes. Look, if you attend church. Obviously, there'll be plenty of the church because if they're attending church, they've already got that mindset.
1: They've already got that mindset.
0: So really, you're trying to find where people with that mindset congregate.
1: Yeah, of course. Exactly right. But the worry is, of course, is that you'll be embroiled into that.
0: Into the church?
1: Yeah.
0: And but so if you're already attending church... Well, that's
1: well. If you're in the same congregation, perhaps.
0: Yeah.
1: But if you're going around window shopping, you know, type of thing.
0: But okay, if you don't want to, you look in the church. There are community groups.
1: Yeah.
0: Okay.
1: True.
0: Well, volunteer organizations. Yeah, and people that have a heart.
1: The people who have a heart, they're exactly right. They'll go out and they'll feed the homeless and they'll, you know, they'll dish out food to people who are hungry.
0: Yeah, so they're not religious based. Yeah.
1: And that's a really good person
0: A really good person.
1: Because they're doing it without wanting any applaud. They don't want any photo in the recognition or, you know, and they're doing it to help other people. So that's there. If you see someone doing that, then you pretty much know that you've got some. Unless they're using it for deceit, or they've got some type of detention, they have to do it. But if they're doing it of their own volition, that means it's a good person, and it's very. That's marriage material right there.
0: Right there.
1: Yeah, you can notice marriage material. You know, it just sort of beams bright, doesn't it? I mean, it's like, oh, you don't want to let that one get away.
0: Yeah.
1: You know, that's a gem right there.
0: That's a gem. I mean, and look, if you're looking for someone that's family orientated, the obvious place is family orientated social circles. You know, look at the friends around him. Are they like responsible men? His mates are, they're getting married. Other ones,
1: who
0: he mixes with.
1: But a man could change that pretty quickly as well. I mean, if he meets the right woman, I suppose, that sort of, you know, he has that trust relationship with.
0: Yeah, but it depends on the mindset. It's actually wanting, the family life.
1: You know what? Yeah? If the woman is a gem, then the man that wanting suddenly just swings the opposite way real quick. Like the guy with Candace Owens, apparently. You remember the
0: George Farmer. She married an aristocrat, and he's an English aristocrat.
1: Yeah, but he knew within a few...
0: Three weeks he proposed after 3 weeks.
1: Yeah.
0: Just like that.
1: She's not getting away. And when you see the intellect and how smart and then what kind of
0: she's got the values for a traditional marriage.
1: And smart enough to pretty much navigate through pretty
0: not
1: anything
0: to be
1: of
0: easily
1: life.
0: Influenced.
1: Yeah.
0: You know?
1: Not to be easily influenced. And
0: So own values, her own mindset.
1: So some people you just know straight away.
0: Yeah.
1: It's like, wow, they hold this energy or they hold this sort of resonance that you just resonate that they're capable of doing just about anything. And so they're the marriage material people that people want. Yeah. But again, as you say, what do you bring to the party?
0: Yeah.
1: That would make them want to be with you. Otherwise, you're a ball and chain.
0: Of course.
1: You know? Otherwise, and you get found out real quick.
0: All right. And so, look, also, you know, professional networks as well. That's always a thing because you make inquiries so people would know a fair bit about that person. And you can ask around.
1: Yeah.
0: And look, places that you stay well away from, I want it, is basically...
1: Nightclubs.
0: Yeah, nightclubs. Well, party-focused lifestyles.
1: Party-focused,
0: lifestyle, hook-up culture environments. Yeah, like nightclubs.
1: Yeah.
0: Yeah, generally. Or
1: Alcohol, a lot of alcohol. You just got to be careful.
0: Any dating app that's aimed at casual relationships.
1: Yeah.
0: You know, the ones come to mind are like Tinder, where it's basically just on appearance.
1: Yeah.
0: Swipe left, swipe right, or what's the other one? There's one called Plenty of Fish.
1: Okay,
0: so what does that mean? That's disposable relationships.
1: Yeah.
0: Okay, so...
1: Washed out at sea.
0: Yeah, so the important point is to look for environments that reward commitment, really. And traditional people usually build lives rather than chase excitement, right?
1: They're goal-orientated. You see, they're looking at like year two, year three, year four, year five.
0: Yeah.
1: And then how to...
0: Yeah. But, okay, look, green flags. I'll go through the red and green flags.
1: The red and green flags?
0: Green flags.
1: On your marks, get set, go.
0: Okay, for men, it's good relationship with family, stable employment history, financial responsibility.
1: Do you have to ask to look at the records?
0: Well, you can pretty much tell, you know. And then consistency. And he speaks respectfully about women, not like being an Andrew Tate type of person. And what about for women? One of the green flags for women is like, again, values family, keeps commitments, responsible with money. You know, people do not want to talk about the dirty M word, but it is required because part and parcel of making it can determine whether or not a marriage succeeds or gets dissolved.
1: Very much so.
0: Yeah.
1: Poverty runs in the front door, love runs out the back.
0: And look, does she have a supportive nature and shows gratitude as well? Now, red flags for both is basically entitlement. If they believe they deserve everything without earning it.
1: Yeah.
0: Entitlement mentality.
1: Princess.
0: Princess or prince. Victim mentality. Everyone else is always the problem. And there's no accountability. I mean, never apologies. And then chronic selfishness has always puts their wants first.
1: Yep.
0: What they want. And look, different life goals. I mean, one wants marriage and one doesn't. You've got a problem. One wants children, one doesn't. And this is not compromise. And this is incompatibility, you know, because you've got different life goals. You cannot compromise when you've got different life goals. Why? Is because one person would have to give up what they want to follow the other person.
1: Yeah.
0: And look, they're not going to be happy. You know, even though they say it's okay, at their hearts of heart, and resentment is going to build.
1: Yeah,
0: because we're human. It's no one's fault. No one's fault.
1: Mm.
0: So look, the questions you must ask before marriage, really. If you're going to do that, go that final step. I mean, look, for men, does she respect me? And can she handle adversity? Not just men that can be able to deal with difficult situations, but also women too. That's important because if a woman is just hopeless at everything, guess what? You're going to have to do everything and be responsible for everything. And it's exhausting. And then you're going to end up resenting. Also, is she loyal? Obviously.
1: Yep, and big one.
0: Or is she going to jump ship at the first sign of trouble?
1: Hmm.
0: Or first financial hurdle that you hit?
1: Yeah.
0: And is she responsible?
1: Yeah.
0: You know? And would she make a good mother? Very important. If you have children, think of... the mother that you're giving to your children.
1: Mm-hmm.
0: Okay? And for women, does he keep his word? Very important. And can I trust him?
1: Mm.
0: Does he provide stability? Does he protect rather than control? And would he make a good father? Same sort of thing. Because for both, really, ask what happens when life gets difficult. Because eventually it will, and the answer tells you more than chemistry ever will.
1: When the going gets tough, the tough get going?
0: Yeah, the tough get going.
1: Out the door?
0: Out the door. But yeah, that's also a reason why I do astrology in terms of relationship compatibility analysis, because then the men cannot...
1: They can't get away with it.
0: Yeah, cannot lie.
1: They can't lie.
0: Cannot lie. And if the people have gone to the extent of getting a relationship compatibility analysis done, it means they're serious.
1: Mm.
0: They're the serious end of the stick. And so you want to know, it's worth your while to get it done if you are at that stage to really find out whether or not this is going to be a keeper, this relationship. Because if it's incompatible, there's incompatibility, there's nothing wrong with that other person. It could be the perfect match for someone else, but just not you.
1: Yeah, that's right.
0: Yeah, just likewise.
1: There's someone for everyone.
0: Everyone, okay. But at the end of it, not everyone is suitable for marriage. And you know what? We can tell that in the astrology charts as well. They're people that should not marry. And I guess they're people should not marry for their own good as well. Like there are charts where if they marry anyone, they become ill. Yeah, it's unfortunate because whatever their partner is,
1: it would
0: make them ill. Okay, then that person should not marry. Or...
1: Hello?
0: Yeah. Or on their chart, if we go by the house of spouse. And so if that house of spouse is activated, and it'll be activated by marriage, of course, and it ends up locking up your whole chart. Mm. And that means then you cannot do anything. So in that instance, it's in your benefit not to marry. Okay, so okay. Nothing wrong with you, nothing wrong with anyone else. It's just the act of marriage alone is going to lock up your charts.
1: Oh, dear.
0: Yeah. So that's unfortunate. And does it have to be marriage? Not necessarily. Even if you have a relationship like a marriage.
1: Or like a business partnership, perhaps?
0: Business partnership's fine because that's not the house of spouse.
1: Ah, right.
0: Yeah, that's the house of money, career, and business.
1: Oh, I see. It's a different house.
0: It's a different house.
1: I got the wrong street address.
0: The wrong street address. So that's the case it is. Or if your chart is basically perfect, so to speak. You're very successful, your chart's perfect. We don't see any obstacles that are coming your way in the future. Or if there is, your chart is able to handle it, then fine. Okay, and that is the instance where you say, then don't marry, because it's perfect. When you marry, your charts actually meld. Yeah, yeah. It's a get affected. Look, you know, other people that come into your life or you deal with do affect you depending on their chart. They have an effect. But the biggest effect would be the person that you share your life with, is your life partner, because then your charts are both fully integrated.
1: Oh.
0: So it can be a good thing or a bad thing. So if you've got issues in your chart, then you should marry. You need to marry, and you need to marry the person that has the fix for your issue. Because then your life just becomes better.
1: But how do you find that?
0: You book a compatibility.
1: It's hard enough just finding.
0: Analysis. You have to find that. So that's the instance where you should marry. You need to marry.
1: Does that come under the terminology, as rare as hen's teeth?
0: Yeah, but I've got a solution for that.
1: And you do?
0: And that is going to come up.
1: What, read your book again? Download your book?
0: Download my book. Just head off to my website, makemarriagegreatagain.net, to download. So this is the instance where then if your chart has a deficiency, it needs a fix, then you need to marry the right person. However, if your chart is perfect, then you don't want anyone else to change it. You don't want it changed at all. So anyone you marry is going to change it. Okay, unless there's only one instance, there's an instance where unless it reinforces your chart, her chart,
1: yeah,
0: or your partner's chart, his chart, reinforces it, and then you come even
1: you
0: a better
1: me,
0: version of yourself.
1: You give me power, baby.
0: If I'm already got power, I've got power, I've got this, I've got that, but if she happens, or he or she happens, to give you, enable you to have even more power, then that's great.
1: Well, that's what they usually say at divorce settlements. Oh, the reason why I get half is because I provided this power. I deserve 70% of it.
0: All right. So, look, today we've talked about what really, because we're coming towards the end of our show.
1: Oh, already?
0: Already, yes.

0: traditional marriages do not succeed because a man finds a trad wife or because a woman finds a traditional husband. They succeed because both bring the qualities needed to make that relationship work. Yeah?
1: Mm.
0: A traditional wife needs a man worth following. And a traditional husband needs a wife worth committing to. True?
1: Mm.
0: And both need character, responsibility, loyalty, and a shared vision of the future. So, my tip to everyone, before asking where can I find a traditional husband or where can I find a trad wife, just ask yourself, am I becoming the kind of person that the partner I want would choose?
1: Hmm.
0: Because
1: look in the mirror.
0: Yeah, because
1: mirror, mirror on the wall.
0: Yeah, because the quality of the person you attract is often a reflection of the quality of the partner that you are, yeah?
1: Reflection was the right word.
0: Okay, and so thank you so much for coming in today again.
1: It was so reflecting.
0: Yeah, reflecting. Okay. And if you got a lot out of that. Well, I also know I shouldn't say a lot of that. I hope you're brave enough to come back again. Okay.
1: Well.
0: And a reminder to everyone.
1: Or either that or run for the hills.
0: It was like you did last time. And a reminder to everyone to follow me on my Facebook pages. I have two Facebook pages, Miss Dragonfly and Make Marriage Great Again. Please follow both if you can because I do post different things on the Facebook pages, but at least follow one. And if there is anything you'd like, a topic you'd like me to cover, feel free to leave your comments there. And if I'm able to follow it, then I definitely will. Let us know also what you think of the show by leaving your comments there as well. And, you know, I will leave you with this. I'm Miss Dragonfly, and I hope today's discussion has given you some practical things to think about as you navigate modern dating and relationships. Until next time, remember, choose wisely, love wisely, marry wisely, because the partner you choose can make your life or break your life. Until next time, remember, I'm Miss Dragonfly, and together, let's make marriage great again. So don't forget to tune in same time next week. And until then, it's bye for now.

0: الله آلن أكل داها دنيا مقلب رقال خيرا رقال نهر
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That was the sound of famous Born and Bred Sierra Leoneans in continuation of the celebration of Sierra Leone independence, which was on the 27th of April. And if I'm running down this program, let me just give you a brief rundown. That's at about 6 o'clock. I'll bring you interviews which I did with Sierra Leoneans across Australia about Independence Day. So stay tuned for those interviews. And also, I hope to talk to the organizers of the Australian New Zealand South African Film Festival coming up very soon.

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Escobana. He calls this one Bounce 'em.

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0: For the very first time on the African World Show, Papa God borrow me 10 billion. I wonder what you're gonna do with that. She calls herself Woo Young. She's from Nigeria, but mostly it's all over the place on TikTok and all the other social media.
1: Papa God borrow me 3 billion.
0: Things are so hard, really, for our brothers and sisters right down there in Africa. But what can we do?

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Sound African Records doing Let Me Be. Let Me Be, please. And this one is going out to you, Gian. I know you love this one.

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Don't shake. You're listening to the African World Show with me, General Ben Oben, on 89.2 GLF. 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

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The previous one was the violin, and I'm bringing you the saxophone of Let Me Be on 89.32 GLF, The African Roadshow. Good afternoon to you, man called Bilo. And not forgetting you, Alfred. And to all the Sierra Leone community, people.

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0: Composition was done by Makaza Godwin, or Godwin Makaza. On Sound Africa Records. Love it, everyone. Right across the African community here in Australia. If you're just joining us, this is the African World Show with me, General Ben Oben, on 89.32 GLF. 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

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You party hard. Remember,

lovely African proverbs. Better soup na moniki lam. I will tell you what that means later on. 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
1: It's been a while. Listen to this one. God win, not me win. Kowede Belo, that's the guy who is singing, and he called this one God win.

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1: For you, Jibo, Coco, and Christian.
0: To Godi. They say my market no go sell for Godi.
1: It's been a while, I've not seen you guys. All of Sky Lounge. I'm not forgetting Neo Afiz, of the Sierra Boot Buddy, CEO.

0: You're listening to the African World Show with me, General Beno Ben, on 89.2 GLF. And as I promised earlier on, I'll bring you the organizers of the South African Film Festival, which is going to kick off today. And so I have the organizers online with me. Karen, hello, welcome to the African World Show program. And Ricky.
1: Thank you, Ben. Lovely to be with you this evening. Thank you.
0: Yeah. So, the South African Roadshow, the South African Film Festival is taking place. And please, can you tell me the background of this whole film festival?
1: Okay, I will start. So, the South African Film Festival is now this year in its 8th year.
0: 8 years.
1: 8 years.
0: Wow.
1: Yes. So we are like a young child that's now growing up to be more like a young teenager at this point. And every year this festival has actually grown quite exponentially, and the program itself has grown quite large. This year we have 9 feature films. We have 9 short documentaries. We also have a couple of new category where we're launching new filmmakers, and and we kind of within your show and where we kind of met you is at the Motherland Festival that was held. Wow. When was that held? In March?
2: March, yeah, end of March. We met you at the Liverpool Motherland Festival, which was amazing.
0: Yes, indeed, you're right.
1: South African Film Festival, where it's all come from, is the South African Film Festival is basically, we call it a festival with a conscience. And the reason for doing that is because through our festival, we're a whole very passionate committee of volunteers that runs this festival every year. And we do it on behalf of the fact that we actually, all the net profits of our festival goes to an organization called Education Without Borders.
0: All right, Education Without Borders. So what's that organization is doing?
2: Well, Education Without Borders was actually founded quite a while ago. I think it's almost over 15 years now. And it's a beautiful organization that is very much in Mandela's spirit, which is about ensuring that children's education is effective, and it's to really help children in disadvantaged areas and communities to really get proper education through mentoring programs, and that really helps them and sets them up for leadership and helps set them up for tertiary studies and helps set them up for career prospects. So it's all about really enhancing the education in communities and for children. And so it really is about a form of upliftment and empowerment for kids.
0: Here in Australia or in South Africa?
2: In South Africa.
0: Okay. And
1: It's a fully registered charity. It actually started off in Canada, but it's a fully registered charity in South Africa run by a director, and it's also part of some of the universities in South Africa, and he has done some of the school programs, and they predominantly focus on math and English and after-school care classes.
0: All right. So if somebody wants to donate, how can they do their donation to you guys?
1: You can very easily. So what if the way the festival is set up is we actually have a website called saff.org.au. And if you go to our website, you will see that on our website there's a very clear part that is dedicated to Education Without Borders. And every time you actually buy, even if you buy an online festival pass and you want to join our online program, or if you want to buy a ticket to go to one of the select films that are in cinemas, you're also able to donate once you've bought your ticket, or you can actually go directly to the website and you can make a donation there.
0: And it's tax deductible.
1: Yes. Oh, yes, okay. It is. It's all of this. We are a not-for-profit festival, so we are completely not-for-profit, and therefore anything that you donate to the festival is definitely a tax-deductible. Yes.
0: All right. Now, tell me about this the South African Film Festival. How it's going to look like?
1: So every year, what we have is we have a couple of films that are just a select few films that we put in cinemas. They are in cinemas in Sydney. They are in Melbourne. They are in New Zealand. They are in Perth and in Brisbane. But only 3-4 films. In Perth, only one. In New Zealand, only one. Sydney's got 4 and Melbourne's got 4. And for the first time ever this year, Ben, this is why we love talking to you. We're actually bringing our festival all the way out to the Kasula Powerhouse.
0: Wow.
1: So our closing night film this year would be on the 19th of July at the Kasula Powerhouse.
0: That is just a stone's throw from where the radio station is.
1: Exactly. And it's an exclusive in-cinema film that we're going to be showing on the night. It's called Don't Let's Go to the Docks Tonight.
0: All right.
1: And this film it's set in Zimbabwe, and it's produced by South African filmmakers.
0: Oh, that's good. And when the film festival going to kickstart, where it is going to kickstart? And tell me where it's going to start and where. And of course, you have told me already where it's going to end. Now, where it's going to start?
2: That's a great question. So, Ben, the timing is perfect. Tomorrow is our big opening night. Tomorrow is our opening night, which is traditionally held at the very beautiful retro cinema called the Ritz Randwick Cinema, which many people would know, and it's very easy to get to. The Ritz Randwick Cinema has been our traditional festival partner. So we are opening tomorrow night with an amazing night of music and food and wine and a real kind of South African Ubuntu spirit with live entertainment. And that's happening at the Ritz Randwick tomorrow, and it starts from 5 o'clock onwards. And that kickstarts our festival.
0: Oh, my God. That's got me like the description alone as you make me like want to jump in it. Just get it. Real South African Ubuntu spirit.
2: Yes.
0: Tell me, what Ubuntu spirit means?
2: Ubuntu spirit means
1: we are
2: together.
1: You are because we are. Yes, that's it.
0: Wow. I love it. So is it what time it's going to start tomorrow?
2: So tomorrow's festivities, we're saying from 5 o'clock onwards, people arrive and, they settle in and then they get their welcome drinks and they have beautiful South African food. We've got inspired South African food from the different regions of South Africa, and then there's live entertainment. So by the time people have walked into the cinema at 7 o'clock, they're going to be well and truly feeling very African through and through, Ben.
0: I can imagine that. I know.
2: We're going to get there in Australia.
1: No, I must just tell you, the dance is tomorrow night. I don't know if you know the group with Lucky. I'm sure you've come across him at some of the events.
0: Yeah.
1: But his dancers tomorrow night are going to do some gumboot dancing for us.
0: Okay.
1: And of course, the film tomorrow night is predominantly set in the heart of Zululand, back in South Africa in KwaZulu-Natal.
0: Okay.
1: So we have a short documentary with two artists that do Maskandi music. I don't know if you've heard of the traditional Maskandi music. And then we lead straight into a film that's also set in Durban. And the lead character in the film is, it's actually quite a nice, heartfelt story about a family that's trying to save their tin fish business by running a beauty competition. And the beauty competition is called Miss Pilchards. Yep. So it's going to be a really nice entertaining film, and it's all shot in Durban. Do you know Durban, KwaZulu-Natal in South Africa? Have you been?
0: No. I've heard about it anyway. Then when it starts tomorrow, and then what next? The following days, the following weeks, what's going to happen?
1: Okay. So then we have two other films that are in cinema. One is called Heart of a Muscle, which was actually the South African film that was officially selected for the Academy Awards this year. There's one Afrikaans language film, and then the whole festival goes online. Yeah. So from the 26th of June to the 26th of July, the entire festival will be online. So what that means is you go to our website, thesouth.org.au, you can buy an online pass, a festival pass, and this is where you access the full program. So the films that were in the cinema, not except for the closing night film, they will be on, also part of the online program. And there's where you will see the full program, which is 9 features, 9 documentaries. There's a short film program. There's a short documentary program. And there's also a special, very special screening of a recorded live opera that is filmed through the Cape Town Opera in South Africa called Aida.
0: Oh, my. Verdi. So another thing again I want to ask is when the whole program is online, so people can access the film and then they can buy it online. Is it only South African business, or it's all of Africa and other nationality? Did you send out invitation to other nationality and other Africans?
2: So the beauty is the online festival, Ben, this is Karen, the online festival is to really help, because we've noticed that a lot of festivals are mostly in the big cosmopolitan cities, you know, Sydney, Melbourne, Brisbane, etc. So with such an amazing diaspora of people who love Africa or are from Africa or who are interested in African culture, because really African culture has a lot of parallels with a lot of Australian history and our lifestyle, etc. So the online festival is a way of making sure that whether you're living in the back of Dubbo or sitting up in Northern Territory or you're sitting in New Zealand, everybody across Australia and New Zealand can enjoy the South African Film Festival. So, you know, some people watch it on their phone, some people go on holidays and they're watching it camping on their little laptop. So the beauty is that the South African Film Festival, by being online, means anyone and everyone all across Australia and New Zealand can enjoy the full program of shorts, documentaries and features at their time, but for, you know, for a whole month, because the online festival starts on the 26th of June and runs through until the 26th of July. So that's a whole month where you can watch a film every single day, Ben.
0: Yeah, it is. It's very good, and it's a very good timing, because this is a time when most students are on holidays, so they can sit at home and relax and just rewind. And what else do you have to say to our listeners?
1: Well, I think the biggest and the most important thing to your listeners and the people that you appeal to in the area that your radio show is in, the community, is the 19th of July. The 19th of July, if they're joining us for that full online program, which will then be the entire time. So just so you know, if you want to watch the films online, you go to the website, right, thesouth.org.au, and you can either buy individual tickets for certain films that you want to screen. It works like any other on-demand service. You buy a ticket, you download the film, you've got 48 hours to watch the film. Or you can buy a full online festival pass and then you watch the entire program, right? But on the 19th of July, we've got a very special screening then at the Liverpool Kasula Powerhouse. And what's going to happen that night, we've got a little tasting menu going with the restaurant.
2: More African food, African-inspired food.
1: We've got a DJ coming that's going to give us a nice little bit of African beat. Jerusalem music like you just played for us. And she's going to also do a little bit of Amapiano, she said.
0: Oh, my God.
1: And so that's on that night. If you go to the Liverpool Powerhouse website, you actually can buy the tickets directly off the website. So you go to the website. You can then decide if you just want to buy a movie ticket, or if you want to buy a movie ticket and you want to buy the tasting food menu. These are all options for you.
3: Included in your movie ticket is a welcome drink as well on the night. And that will be on the 19th of July, and it will start at 6. I'm just going to check.
2: Yeah, I think it's around about 6 o'clock, 6:30. Vicky's just going to quickly double-check the time.
3: The movie starts at 6:30, so we set you arrive around 5 as well, I think. If you want to come for the whole food tasting menu, plus you want to come and have a drink before and listen to a bit of music.
0: Okay.
3: So, but you can actually, Ben, you know what? You don't have to, the actual screening is 6:30, yes. What happens is if you go to our website, you can actually click through our website and it will take you to the websites where the actual screenings are. So in other words, if you go to our website and you go to cinema, there's a cinema icon, and then you literally just click through and you'll be able to get to the Liverpool Powerhouse website, or you can go straight to the Powerhouse website and you can just book through their website as well.
0: All right. So definitely, I am going to be there on the 19th of July at Kasula Power.
3: Ben.
0: Definitely, I'm going to be there. And I know our listeners in Liverpool and Fairfield and beyond, they're also going to be there to support you guys. And so...
3: Yeah, that would be fantastic. Yeah.
0: So before you leave, can you please tell me one South African proverbs?
3: Yes. I think I found the best one because I think this is the one that we really focuses on our event. In South Africa, they say, when the elephant is slain, all the tribes gather together to eat of it. And so what that means is major events bring all the communities together.
0: That's
3: so I think that's the perfect one for our festival. We hope to bring, although it's, you know, we are showcasing South African films. Some of our filmmakers have got international producers, they co-produce. But at the end of the day, we're hoping to bring the entire African community together to celebrate South African films with us.
2: Oh. And also, Ben, a lot of the films, some of the films are set in Zimbabwe, like the Closing Night films. Some are set in Namibia. So there is, you know, and as they call South Africa, the Rainbow Nation, because, I mean, we have got 12 official languages and all the various African countries, you know, come and live and work in South Africa. So it is an incredible melting pot of cultures. And, you know, that's why we're so excited as well with the Closing Night at Liverpool. And like Ricky just said, you know, major events bring people together because it's just been so lovely to see the number of different African groups that are taking such an interest in the festival, which is lovely. And that's why we're really excited to bring this to Liverpool.
0: Okay, that's it. The suburb and the city with the newest and brand new airport.
2: Yes, fly international guests in, absolutely.
0: Definitely, so.
3: And bring
0: all right.
3: them straight to the closing night, please, Ben.
0: I will, definitely. All right. Thank you very much, Ricky and Karen, organizers of the South African Film Festival 2026. Thank you very much.
3: Thank you for having us. We really appreciate it, and we hope to see you all at our closing night, or you know, or join us for the online festival.
0: Definitely.
3: Program is really exciting.
0: 89.32 GLF will be there with you guys.
2: Yeah. SAF.org.au. That's all the info. They can see trailers of all the films too on SAF.org.au.
0: All right. Thanks.
3: All right.
0: Bye.
3: Bye.

voice of Yvonne Chaka Chaka. Soundtrack title, Nkombo T. If you're a South African, you know what does that mean. And I know what does that mean as well. The African bear. Nkombo T.

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1: I am deep. I am at the bar.

Ngoma Empire, Africa. I think this is the appropriate time for me to tell you countries that are celebrating their independence in the month of June. We only have 5 countries gain independence in the month of June. And these are Madagascar. They gained their independence from France on the 26th of June 1960. Somalia gained independence from Britain on the 26th of June 1960. It's unified with the Trust Territory of Somalia under Italian administration to form the independent Somalia Republic on the 1st of July, 1960. Democratic Republic of Congo gained independence from Belgium on the 30th of June, 1960. Mozambique gained independence from Portugal on the 25th of June, 1975, following the end of the Portuguese colonial war. Djibouti gained independence from France on the 27th of June, 1977. These are the 5 countries you will see around Australia celebrating their Independence Day soon and very soon in the month of June. Tunisia. Listen to this one. Africa. 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

Whatever event, whatever activity is coming up within the African community, don't hesitate. Do not hesitate. Just call me on 0456-893-893.

0: in DC on the 19th of July. Pure Cultural. Well, this is what I'm going to leave you with for today. My time is up. I hate to go, but I have... But what can I do? Time is not always on our side. Well, until then, I want to wish you all the best. And thanks for listening. Bye-bye. See you next week.
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0: It's late at night. The moon is out. All is quiet. In the silence, there is a night shift. The night shift.
1: Thank you, Billy Lofton, with your dulcet tones on this, another edition of The Night Shift. Hi, I'm Phil Savelle. And whether this is your first time you've listened to the show or you've been listening for all the way back to show number one all those years ago now. Wow, it's a while ago. I hope you're going to enjoy the next 2 hours as we play some great late night music. I class it as late night music, something to relax to or just set your mind, ease you into the night, as I like to say, as we spend 2 hours together. So settle back, relax, get yourself a nice cup of tea or a glass of wine or whatever you want to do in the next couple of hours. I've got some great artists tonight for you. We're going to start the evening off with some Sting from Lethal Weapon 3. It's Probably Me, and that'll get us all started tonight. The Night Shift. Easing you into the night.

The burnt toast theory says, every time you burn your toast, miss your flight, get stuck in traffic, you're being delayed for a reason. It's the universe's way of redirecting you on a different path. What feels like a minor inconvenience is actually the universe at work, helping you to see that even if you don't get where you wanted to go, you'll end up right where you're supposed to be. Trust the process. The night shift.

0: they writing stuff like that in 1972?
1: Oh, yes. Interesting bit of information about that particular song. It was banned on the BBC in England, basically because they didn't particularly like the heavy breathing and moaning. And as I said, it sounds like somebody having an asthma attack. But that was the reason that it didn't make it to air over in England. But in America, whee, sold over 1 million copies. Yep, certainly did. And it got up to number 51 on the Billboard ranks. So that's pretty good. In the middle there, we had Grover Washington Jr., not Washing Machine, Washington, and Jammin' from 1981. It's sort of a cover of the old Bob Marley and the Wailers song from 1977. And we started the whole thing off with Sting, It's Probably Me, from the soundtrack of Lethal Weapon, and you had Eric Clapton on guitar on that one as well. And that was pretty popular all over the world, including Australia. But they really loved it in Europe, where it went to number one in Italy and France and the Netherlands. So good to know that it was a popular song over there and well-liked. You're listening to The Night Shift.

And I have selected a few instrumentals tonight, so I hope you do enjoy them. They'll just pop up as the evening progresses. Time now for a cover, though. Here's Floor Cry with Drive, the old Cars number. I'm sure you're going to love this. The Night Shift, easing you into the night.

They asked, why is it important to be kind? I said, because we walk past hundreds of people every day, and none of them wear signs that say, I'm grieving, I'm exhausted, or I'm barely holding it together, but they're everywhere. Kindness might be the only softness they receive today. Vex King, The Night Shift.

are the Doobs with a perfect late night song for someone special, 1976. Keith Knudsen doing the vocals on that one with Michael McDonald on the backup vocals and Jeff Skunk Baxter on guitar. What a wonderful song. As I said, all the way back there in 1976 on there, Taking It to the Streets album. In the middle, we had Mark Almond featuring Gene Pitney with Something's Got a Hold of My Heart. Now, the secret of that one was it was originally a hit for Gene Pitney, and along came Mark Almond and did a version of it, a solo track, and Gene heard it, and rather than making complaints about it, he said, God, that's good, I wouldn't mind doing a duet with you on that. So they knocked that off, and while it was basically a B-side to a single, it reached the charts in January 1989. Got some wonderful, wonderful memories of that particular time and that song. A music video featuring the duo was recorded in Las Vegas. And we started off with Drive, Floor Cry. They do a lot of covers from 2018 and the car song Drive, which is a beautiful song, and I hope you enjoyed that tonight as we continue with the Night Shift.

And the evening goes on. What are you doing, listener? Are you just sitting back in bed or sitting doing some work on your PC or laptop or, you know, chatting on the old interwebs? I'm not. I'm here in the studio all by myself. The lights are low and I'm enjoying a nice cup of tea at this time of night. And the studio is quite different in the evenings. You know, it's very quiet and the glow of the panels and the little LEDs and stuff, it's quite nice, very sort of laid back. I must admit, I don't mind broadcasting in the dark. Anyway, let's get back into some more music. Time now for Little River Band. This has got to be probably one of my all-time favourite the Little River Band songs. It's A Long Way There. It was the first hit that made it onto the US charts and did quite well over there and really launched them into the United States. And I'm sure you're going to enjoy the little bracket we have now. Easing you into the night. The Night Shift. Phil Savelle.

Through every forest above the trees, within my stomach scraped off my knees. I drink the honey inside your hive. You are the reason I stay alive. Atticus Ross, Trent Reznor, The Night Shift. Wow.

Another instrumental there for you. All the way back to 2002. A little piece called Place to Be by Zeb. Thanks, Zeb. You can leave us now. In the build there, we had Ikki Ozaki with Obori Umi, which is a lovely little Japanese tune. And the translation goes, the light of the full moon shines down, illuminating the world with its divine light. When my lover sneaks in to visit me, I wish that the clouds would hide the light just a little. Isn't that lovely? It's one that Ali could do, perhaps. And we started off with the Little River Band's A Long Way There. Now, that song was written back in 1972, so 4 years before it was a hit. And it was actually recorded by Mississippi, which was Graham Goebel's band before Little River Band, and included, of course, Bee Burbles and Derek Pellisi in that. And, of course, Glenn Shorrock basically did the main vocals with Goebbels and Birdles doing the harmonies. So the sad story, of course, of Little River Band is they can't use the name. It was registered in America by, I don't even think there's any original band members left. Could you imagine? You know, you see that the Little River Band's playing, so you go along and not one person's in it. It'd be like going to see the Beatles, but no Beatles in it. You know, or it's pretty tragic, but they tend to still tour around as individuals and, you know, with their each names, but it's a pity that they can't actually be known as the Little River Band because, you know, it was

How about a little bit of an Australian artiste now for you, Xavier Rudd? This is a beautiful little piece called Follow the Sun from 2012. I'm sure you're going to love this one. Some wonderful magpie calls at the end. The night shift easing you in to the night.

flowing with change. Life is like a river. It flows, and we cannot stop it. The only choice we have is how to flow with it. The only constant in life is change. The moment you accept this, you find peace. Each moment is impermanent and precious. We cannot control time, but we can choose how to live it. The world is constantly changing, and so we must learn to be flexible and adapt to the flow of life. Time is like a river that carries all things away, and everything will be gone, just as the river itself is never the same from one moment to the next. The Night Shift.

Ramones, all the way back to 1971 off their Sticky Fingers LP, Wild Horses. Now, it was an actual cover. I don't know if you knew that. The Stones didn't actually write it. It was originally done by the Flying Burrito Brothers back in 1970. And they did a great cover of it, of course. And it was also released as a single in 1971 and did very good. In fact, it's regarded as one of the top 500 greatest songs. And when the list was done in 2004, it was single number 193. So that's not too bad at all. In the middle there, we had John Secada, the Cuban singer-songwriter from 1992 with Just Another Day Without You. What a beautiful song that is. And I have a couple of versions of that. I also have him doing it in Spanish. But tonight I thought, nah, play the English one, Phil. That'll be good. And our very own Xavier Rudd starting it all off with Follow the Sun from 2021. Rudd is talking about not getting caught up with the society structure of the day and the day's worries. When life seems to get you crazy, he invites us to rest in the rhythms of our environment, to embrace the constant of the water and the ebbing of the tide and the rise and fall of the moon. He's not wrong. Nothing better than I like to do is to get out in my van and listen to the waves crash on the sand. Absolutely fantastic. In fact, I think I'm due for a trip. Well and truly into our second hour, and I hope you're enjoying the music tonight. It's some interesting ones there, I think you'll find, as in the case of this next group of songs. Mark Knopfler, of course known as the lead singer of Dire Straits and the fantastic guitarist. I mean, he's one of the world's best. He had a song back in 2004 called The Song of Sonny Liston. Sonny Liston was a boxer, and this song's all about him. Settle back, relax, grab yourself something to drink as we now hear the story of Sonny Liston.

Play on invisible harps until love, whose way in heaven is aglow at that hour when soft lights come and go. Soft, sweet music in the air above and in the earth below. James Joyce, The Night Shift.

0: devouring time, blunt thou the lion's paws, and make the earth devour her own sweet brood. Pluck the keen teeth from the fierce tiger's jaws, and burn the long-lived phoenix in her blood. Make glad and sorry seasons as thou fleets, and do whate'er thou wilt, swift-footed time, to the wide world and all her fading sweets. 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

JJ Cale. Wish I hadn't said that. From his Shades album, I think 1981, 1980. It's a while ago. It's one of my all-time favourites. If I was going to be stuck on a tropical island and, you know, had a reasonable solar powered battery charger for my my music, that would be an album that I would include on that one because it's really, really laid back and I really like it. We also had there, now this is going to be an interesting name, Polish composer Zbigniew Przesna with his song The Last Time, which was from the motion picture Damaged. And, of course, lush pianos and solo trumpets in that one, creating sultry jazz-influenced atmosphere. And taking you to New Orleans with Yes Ma'am with Brush Your Teeth from 2021. One of my all-time favourite groups. Look them up on YouTube. They've got some really, really good tracks. I think you'll enjoy it. And we started the whole thing off with Mark Knopfler there with Song for Sonny Liston, 2004. And it's the story of his life being, you know, a great boxer but also a heavy for the mafia who used to go around breaking people's legs and collecting money. So it's a very sad story. There's a few biopics out there on, I'm sure, the interwebs and streaming platforms. So check that out. I'm sure you'll find you have some interesting things to watch. Music in the night. As we're into our last half hour here at 89.3 2GLF, the night shift with Phil Savelle. Time for some Nick Drake, one of my all-time favourites. Sad story. Takes us back all the way to the 70s, but this is a beautiful song and I'm sure you're going to enjoy it.

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1: The sun is filled with ice and gives no warmth at all. And the sky was never blue. The stars are raindrops searching for a place to fall.

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So I've prepared these statements far from true. 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The sun is filled with ice and gives no warmth at all. The sky was never blue. The stars are raindrops searching for a place to fall.

Zachary Richard from 1977 with a little number. I'm not going to even try the French title, but basically is working is too hard and stealing is no good. In the middle there we had Willie Nelson's I Never Cared For You, an acoustic version of the song he recorded back in the days at Monument Records. And he got a single out of it, but during the recording he had Elvis's Scotty Moore complain that Nelson broke meter constantly, like that's his singing style, you know, and that it was impossible to follow. So the gentleman who was producing the record told Scotty to stop playing, and they would later overdub the bass. This, I must admit, Willie does have a very interesting meter when he sings. Nick Drake, of course, that's a remaster from 2023, Pink Moon, which was the song and also the title of the album that was released in February 1972. It was released posthumously because he had passed away earlier that year, and a very, very sad story, but it's a beautiful song, and every time I hear it, I really... It really makes me smile. It's a way to make you smile. It's a beautiful song. Rest in peace, Nick. Hey, we're into our last bracket. Time for some Dr. John and a Paul McCartney cover. Let him in from, when was it, Bill? 2014? Yeah, that sounds about. Easing you into the night shift. Phil Savelle, get ready to go home.

Ichigo Ichie, a Japanese phrase. One time, one meeting. An encounter that only happens once in a lifetime, reminding to treasure every moment, for it will never recur. The night shift.

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1: When I do count the clock that tells the time, and see the brave day sunk in hideous night, when I behold the violet past prime, and sable curls in silvered o'er with white, when lofty trees I see barren of leaves, which erst from heat did canopy the herd, and summer's green all girded up in sheaves, borne on the bier with white and bristly beard, then of thy beauty do I question make, that thou among the wastes of time must go, since sweets and beauties do themselves forsake, and die as fast as they see others grow. And nothing gainst time's scythe can make defence, save breed to brave him when he takes thee hence.

0: and I'm Never Gonna Fall in Love Again. Written by Lonnie Donegan. He released it in 1962. Also in that bracket, we had Bruce Cockburn with Southland of the Heart from 1994. And we started all off with Dr. John, Let Me In, or Let Them In at from 2014. And rather than letting them in, let me out. It's time to say goodnight. Listener, thank you very much for being a part of the show tonight. I hope you've enjoyed the music. And I hope you come back next week when we do it all again with The Night Shift with Phil Zabel. So until then, take care and be kind to one another.
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